Come on, if you're running hard after the Lord, don't look left or don't look right. Just run, run, put your head down and run after God with all of your might. Come on, make a declaration with us on today that you're gonna run, that you know what, no matter what comes,

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4: What am I going to do? I have all of these responsibilities, all of this going on, and it seems like I'm doing everything I can for you, and everything is just going opposite. Anybody ever been there where it seems like you were doing all you knew to do, and still you took two steps forward, and you took five steps back, and you said... You're saying, God, what in the world is going on? And I was sitting in my kitchen, and I didn't understand it. And then these words came. I said, Lord, you are good.

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I can never repay you, Lord. I can never repay you, Lord. I can never repay you, Lord, for what you've done for me. How you loose my shackles and

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Whew.

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2: 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I pray that souls will be saved, bodies healed, and people delivered, and that they always remember to be not weary and well-doing, for in due season...

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1: My God never.
0: Failed you, yeah.
1: Failed you, yeah.
0: I said, don't you worry.
1: Don't you worry.
0: I said, don't you fret.

0: Yes, ooh-wee, another blessing. You want another blessing? I suggest that you go see Miss Christina Nelson. She's the general manager at Best Way, located at 6227 South Boulevard here in the city of Charlotte, North Carolina. Are you in the need of furniture, appliances, electronics, computers? You always wanted these things, but your money is just coming up short. Your money is looking funny. But if you go by and see Miss Christina Nelson, and she's the general manager, go by and tell her that you heard it on the radio. Tell her to give you the G-Man special. 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I promise you, she will do you right. 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

0: This right here is the G-Man special. 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
1: In this season that we're in, we have to wear masks.

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1: we walk in victory.
0: Let the victorious people give him praise right here. Come on.
1: The power of your word.
0: And the power of your word.

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And I would just like to leave those hymns with you today because they are so important. They mean so much to all of us and mankind.

Well, beloved, let's welcome again our own, in their seventh live recording, Bishop Larry Darnell Trotter and Sweet Holy Spirit. Come on. Come on. Come on, do I have anybody tonight that came to give God some praise today? Would you stand on your feet with us and help us give the Lord some praise on tonight? Come on, put your hands together with us. The Bible says that everything that hath done, praise the Lord.

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1: 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You want another blessing? 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

0: this morning, you got something to praise Him for. 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

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Brother Tom William and Shannon William and Christine Hartfield and Irene Hartfield and my mama, they will all gather around us. And then they will begin to sing an old song. And y'all come on and just, whoa! 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
2: 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You keep it locked. I don't want you to miss nothing. I'm Paul Porter. 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
2: 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I love the old-timey gospel singer, especially when they're featuring Lee Williams and Paul Beasley. I just really enjoy the fact that we have a station here in Charlotte that I can recall my great years.

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This

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Come on, let's go. All right, put your hands on it right there. Come

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I need you to dance right here.

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I hear you, Lisa. 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
1: The Bible says in 1 John 1:9, if we confess our sins, he is faithful and just to forgive us our sins.

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1: Join me and my sister, Yolanda Adams, as we celebrate the genius of Twinkie Clark. This is In Him There's No Sorrow.

Oh, bless him. Oh, bless him. He's wonderful. He's wonderful.

0: Praise him, praise him, praise him. I'm glad I know him for myself.
1: This is James McDuffie from the McDuffie family. You're listening to WGUY. This thing getting good and good.

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1: you. You got something to praise him for. If you can twinkle your toes, you got something to praise him for. If you got life in your body, you got something to praise him for. WGUILive.com. We are your inspirations.

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1: again. Yep, yep, yep, yep, yep, yep. Can make it right. Yeah, yeah, yeah, yeah. Yeah. We will make it right.
0: Make it right.
1: Yeah, yeah, yeah, yeah. Yeah, yeah, yeah. You will make it right.

You know, I was thinking the other day about this. We like to receive blessings, but we forget about who the blessings come from. We will receive gifts, get excited about the gift, but forget to thank the giver. And you know, I'm blessed. You are blessed. We are blessed.

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He said, for he forgives us of our iniquity. I'm blessed. He heals my body. I'm blessed. Can I get a witness? Shake somebody's hand and say, I don't know about you, but the Lord been good to me.

isso, Di?

0: Thank you. 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Thank you, Jesus. Thank you, Jesus. Thank you, Jesus. Thank you, Jesus. Thank you, Jesus. Thank you, Jesus. Thank you, Jesus. If you in this camp, if you in this camp, if you in this camp, just lift your hand. And we wouldn't have been in this camp.
1: Yes.
0: And we wouldn't have been in this camp. We couldn't be here right now.

0: And you know what I asked him? I said, when I get lonely, would you rock me? Would you rock me? Would you rock me, Jesus?
1: Yes, ooh-wee, another blessing. You want another blessing? I suggest that you go see Miss Christina Nelson. She's the general manager at Best Way, located at 6227 South Boulevard here in the city of Charlotte, North Carolina. Are you in the need of furniture, appliance, electronics, computers? You always wanted these things, but your money is just coming up short. Your money is looking funny. But if you go by and see Miss Christina Nelson, and she's the general manager, go by and tell her that you heard it on the radio. Tell her to give you the G-Man special. If you want an appointment, just call her at 704-643-3902 for an appointment with Miss Christina. I promise you, she will do you right. WGUY.live. Stand behind Miss Christina Nelson over at Best Way. 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

You see, it is beautiful to find out that in that story in John chapter 4, when Jesus said to the woman, he said, if you knew the gift of God and he who it is who asks you for a drink, you will ask him and he will give you rivers of living waters that you will never thirst again. You see, it wasn't the woman who first asked. It was the Lord who first asked. And is it not amazing to find out in the end of that story that after that woman had received her satisfaction, the knowledge of the Messiah, the one man she had been looking for when she went from bed to bed to bed, that she walked away and the disciples said, Master, come and eat. For the Bible says he was hungry. And the Bible says, and Jesus said to them, I have meat to eat that you know not of. It's amazing to find out that the Lord is satisfied when we are satisfied. What a loving master we have who seeks his satisfaction in our satisfaction. And so if you will hear his voice today, you will know that he's also the one who is calling. It's not just you who desires. It is his hunger you need to satisfy. Because when you discover who you were born to be, then you can truly represent him in the earth. And that is his satisfaction. When he finds a woman who is going back into Samaria, and she's calling up the city to come and see the man who told her everything that she's done. So tonight, would you hear his voice? Today, the Bible says, if you hear his voice, harden not your heart. Would you hear him? Open up your ears and you will hear him say,

woke up this morning, you got something to praise him for. If you can twinkle your toes, you got something to praise him for. If you got life in your body, you got something to praise him for. WGUILive.com. We are your inspiration station.

0: Hey, Ma, what's going on?
1: Hey, what's that?
0: Nothing much. Just in the studio working on some records.
1: Oh, okay.
0: Yeah, Ma, so I called you because I needed some encouragement. Kind of nothing coming to my mind right now. And I just need some encouragement. What you got for me?
1: I gotcha. You know you can do this. You gotta block out everything else that's not important right now. You gotta focus on God and then focus on you, because He will help you get the job done.
0: Yeah.
1: Just remember what I told you a long time ago, that God
2: 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I really enjoy that station. It's getting gooder and gooder and gooder. I love the old timey gospel singer, especially when they're featuring Lee Williams and Paul Beasley. I just really enjoy the fact that we have a station here in Charlotte that I can recall my great years of life.

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Come on. 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

I listen to WGUY Guy live, I really enjoy that station. It's getting gooder and gooder and gooder. I love the old-timey gospel singer, especially when they're featuring Lee Williams and Paul Beasley. I just really enjoy the fact that we have a station here in Charlotte that I can recall my great years of.

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I work for WGUI.live as the digital marketing specialist graphic designer number 2. Hey, join us. It's getting gooder and gooder.

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He is our Savior. 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He is our Redeemer. 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

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Thank you.

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The time is now 11 o'clock, and it's time for Evangelist Renee Hilbert with Seeking the Heart of God. Hear ye, Evangelist Renee Hilbert.

chapter 18, the base scripture is verse 8, but we're going to read verses 1 through 8. Then I have Hebrews chapter 11, verse 6, Matthew chapter 7, verse 7 to 11, Mark chapter 11, verse 24, James chapter 5, verse 16b, Psalms chapter 18, verse

chapter 18, verses 1 to 8. Now he was telling them a parable to show them at all times they ought to pray and not lose heart, saying, in a certain city there was a judge who did not fear God and did not respect man. There was a widow in that city, and she kept coming to him, saying, give me legal protection from my opponent. For a while he was unwilling, but afterward he said to himself, even though I do not fear God nor respect man, yet because this widow bothers me, I will give her legal protection. Otherwise, by continually coming, she will

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How many of you have ever been in a situation where you need something and you have to have it worked out the way you need it to work out, the way you want it to work out? Not just like

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And then when I get to the destination, I thank him for his traveling mercy. This is not something that I take lightly.

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this widow, she was unrelenting and persistent, and she got what she wanted. She worried that judge till he had to give her what she wanted. He didn't want to see her anymore. He didn't want to hear her voice. He knew what she was going to ask him whenever she showed up. And he didn't want to deal with her anymore. So he gave in. He gave

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But we have to be persistent with them to a certain degree. We don't want to wear them out. 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

down at your feet. Look down at your feet, say, neighbor, guess what? Come on, say, guess what? Say, when the Holy Ghost came,

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2: Good afternoon, everybody. I pray that you're blessed and having a wonderful afternoon. Thank you for joining me for Q&A with Dr. Brian Gerard Fite. Now, I'm going to move real quick. I got a lot to cover today because we're going to talk about the concept of this Jezebel spirit. We're talking about women and ministry this month, so I figured that this is something that we really need to work out and understand. But first, I got to tell y'all a story because it just happened yesterday. I was talking to a dear friend of mine. I think me and him have been friends since I was maybe 11, 12 years old. And he was talking to me about last week's show, and we were having, you know, we were having some conversation. And he said to me, you need to, you know, take some of your stuff to the station with you during the show to tell people about it so they can support the other things that you are doing. So I'm going to start something new today, and because it's the middle of the month, I'm just do it through next month and keep going. Every month, I'm going to feature one of the books that I've written. So the first book that we're going to feature is this one. It's called The Disciples Devotional Journal. It's a wonderful book. And what it is, it's got 100 different devotional entries in it. So if you do one a day, you'll be in this book for 100 straight days. And it talks about things related to being an effective disciple of Christ. Okay? Now, the one suggestion I'll make before I tell you how to get this is I would suggest you don't write in this book. I suggest you get a journal and you put your answers in the journal, because as you go through it, when you go back around and go through it again, your responses are going to change, because as you grow and as you understand, your responses will always change. So as you go through the journal, if you don't write in it, you can continue to reuse it along with a companion journal, okay? So the book we're featuring this month, and because it's the middle of the month, I'm going to feature this same book next month, is The Disciple Devotional Journal. Now, you might be wondering, how can you get it? Well, I just brought my other piece of merchandise to show you, these wonderful cups, and I got to give a shout out to Brianna Watson. She actually just graduated, so congratulations, Brianna, on getting your degree. And here's where you can get the books, drbgfite.com, one stop for everything related to my ministry work, okay? And on the other side of the cup is our logo. So you can go visit our site, just like the promo said at the opening, drbgfite.com. Okay? Now, I'm not going to talk about how you can get one of these cups. We can do that at another time. But this is a wonderful cup. It's actually out of an alloy metal. It keeps your stuff very cold. It has two drink spouts from it, depending on how you want to drink out of it. But I can't talk about the cup right now. I got to talk about Jezebel. All right? And I got a lot of stuff to cover, because the Jezebel spirit, I've heard ministers assign the attitude of Jezebel only to women. So we're going to break this thing down and try to get an idea, because there is no scripture that talks about a Jezebel spirit. Let me say that again. there is no scripture that talks about a Jezebel spirit. Now, there's a scripture that refers to an association with Jezebel. So that's where we're going to go today to understand what is this association, what is the issue, and what do we need to look out for in the body of Christ. So we're not just going to talk about women and ministry. We're going to throw in some stuff that we need to be looking out for, especially in this day and age. Okay? So you ready? Let's go to work. Put your hard hat on. We about to do some spiritual work in the scripture today. All right, so let's go to work. We're going to start in Revelation chapter 2, verses 18 through 23. It's what Yeshua spoke to the church in Thyatira. Now, I'm going to read the whole section because I want you to ingest it all, and then we're going to break it down, and we're going to understand what he said. Okay, Revelation chapter 2, verses 18 through 23 says, "And to the angel of the church in Thyatira write, these are the words of the Son of God, who has eyes like a flame of fire and whose feet are like burnished brass. I know your works, your love, your faith, service, and patient endurance. I know your last works are greater than the first." Now, this is the section I'm going to focus on, so listen. "But I have this against you. You tolerate that woman, Jezebel, who calls herself a prophet, and she is and is teaching and beguiling my servants to practice fornication and to eat foods sacrificed to idols. I gave her time to repent, but she refuses to repent of her fornication. Beware, I am throwing her on a bed, and those who commit adultery with her I am throwing into great distress. Unless they repent of her doing," that's what the scripture says, "unless they repent of her doings, and I will strike her children dead. And all the church will know that I am the one who searches minds and hearts. And I will give to each of you as your works deserve. But to the rest of you in Thyatira who do not hold this teaching, who have not learned what some call the deep things of Satan, to you I say, I do not lay on you any other burden. Only hold fast to what you have until I come. To everyone who conquers and continues to do my works to the end, I will give authority over the nations, to rule them with an iron rod as when clay pots are shattered. Even as I also received authority from my Father, to the one who conquers I will also give the morning star.

this concept called a Jezebel spirit. This exact verbiage, as I told you earlier, is not in the Bible. So let me say right here from the outset, I am assuming that this concept is based on Revelation chapter 2, verse number 20. I can't prove that. I've just heard people say Jezebel spirit. And because there is no scripture that uses that exact wording, I am admitting from the outset that I am assuming that that concept is based on Revelation chapter 2, verse number 20. So let's look at what's going on in the church of Thyatira that caused Yeshua to speak to them in this way. In the church at Thyatira, as the scripture says, they entertained a false prophet who is called Jezebel. Now, here's the thing. I am not sure if this was an actual woman named Jezebel or if this is intended to cause the readers to refer back to Jezebel, the wife of Ahab, who caused problems for the prophet Elijah. Okay? We don't know if there was actually a prophetess in Jerusalem who was called Jezebel at the time, or if we're supposed to associate this back to Ahab's wife, Jezebel. All right? Now, it really doesn't matter, because what the text says doesn't matter if he's referring back to an association with the historical Jezebel or if there was actually a woman in the church of Thyatira who called herself a prophetess whose name was Jezebel. That's really not going to matter, but I just want to bring that up to you so we stay on the same page. So first, the spirit of Jezebel in this scripture should not be restricted to just women. So the first problem I have is if this notion of the spirit of Jezebel is based on what Yeshua said to the church in Thyatira, then there's nothing in the text that says that this should be restricted to just women. The issue in Thyatira is that there was a woman who is a false prophet. The application would not be to her gender, but it would be to her function as a false prophet. So if the issue in Thyatira was that they were listening to a false prophet, the fact that this particular false prophet is a female does not mean that we should make an assignment or a determination about females in ministry. We should be on the lookout for false prophets in the spiritual community. Applying this to women in ministry would be an incorrect application. Now, secondly, this warning is about the false prophet. And some people are targeting women in general, and that is a misapplication, because some people say that when a woman takes authority, she's functioning like Jezebel. Now, whether we look at the historical Jezebel, Ahab's wife, or there was actually a woman named Jezebel who was functioning in the third church of Thyatira, we kind of end up at the same place, because the historical Jezebel, Ahab's wife, we know that one of the things that she continued to do was take authority over her husband who was the king. Now, there's a lot we could do with that, but I really got some other things to talk to you about, so I can't spend too much time right here, because some people conclude that Jezebel was out of order because she took authority over her husband. Well, Jezebel was not out of order because she took authority. Her husband was

0: out of order because he was king and didn't act like one. He never told Jezebel, go sit down. He never told Jezebel, we're not going to have all these false prophets and we're not going to do all this stuff. So whether you look at the historical Jezebel or you believe there was an actual Jezebel in the church of Thyatira, the reason that's not relevant because both of them end up at the same place. The historical Jezebel hired false prophets of Baal and Asherah because when Elijah went up on the mountain and had that spiritual battle with them where fire came down from heaven and consumed his offering, he was battling against false prophets. So Jezebel, the historical Jezebel, the wife of Ahab, can be associated with false prophecy. Or there could have been a woman who actually was a false prophet in the church of Thyatira. Either application still ends up at a focus on false prophets and their impact on God's children.
1: Right.
0: All right? So let's take a walk through this text, because this text is going to say something to us that's profound and powerful, and I want you to get it. I want you to have a clear understanding of the condition of the church in Thyatira so that we start looking out for the same condition in our spiritual communities. As with each of the churches, the structure in the message to all seven churches was similar. They all follow the same flow, although there's two churches that didn't do anything wrong, so you'll notice the text skips over what they did wrong and just went to what they did right and then encouraged them at the end. But the general structure for the other five was an acknowledgement of the angel of the church, which is typically understood as the shepherd, the pastor. And then it was generally an acknowledgement of who was speaking to them, where Yeshua refers to himself in some spiritual capacity that they could relate to. In the church of Thyatira, he says he's got eyes like flames of fire and feet like burnished brass. Please do not use that reference to try to make any determination about the nationality of the Son of God as a man, because that's not what it means. Eyes like flames of fire mean that he comes with conviction and judgment, and feet of burnished brass means that he stood in the devil's strongest place and still claimed victory over him. So it's not an ethnic reference. Okay, so we're gonna move on from there. Okay, but then the text would bring up what the church did wrong. Mm-hmm. Then it would be a reference to something that they did right. Mm-hmm. And then there's an opportunity, a pathway for them to recover in some form of repentance. Okay, mm-hmm. That's the general structure of what we see with all seven churches, although there's two that didn't get in any trouble. And I'm not going to take a shot in my memory to try to remember the two that didn't get in trouble because I didn't put it in my notes. But I think it's the church in Smyrna and the church in Philadelphia. I think. But don't hold me to that. But I know there's two that didn't get in trouble. All right, back to Thyatira. So Thyatira was a community that was growing spiritually. They were growing spiritually. Now, spiritual growth doesn't necessarily mean numerical growth, but the text refers to their spiritual growth and development because the text says that their latter work was greater than their former work. Where they were currently was greater than where they were previously, which leads me to conclude that they were growing spiritually because they were at a better place currently than they were when they started. Mm-hmm. The text says their last works are greater than their first, which means that they are growing spiritually. All right? Now, Here's the question. Here's where I'm about to have a great time, and I want you to join me. We already got our hard hats on, so we're already ready to do some work. How is it that a spiritual community that is growing spiritually could also become victims of a false prophet? Wait, hold on. Grab this question, because this is where we're going to work today. How is it that a spiritual community that is growing spiritually could also become victims of a false prophet? Because the text says that your last works are greater than your first, which means that they are doing better. Mm-hmm. How is it that the church in Thyatira is doing better, yet they fall victim to a false prophet? This is where we gonna learn. People who are growing spiritually, people who are hungry for the word of God, people who are hungry to understand God's will and God's purpose, people who are hungry to grow spiritually, and we are instructed by Scripture to hunger and thirst after righteousness. So we're supposed to be hungry and thirsty. Them being hungry and thirsty was not a bad thing. They were supposed to be hungry and thirsty. But people who are growing spiritually can easily become victims of false prophets because we start to crave new things instead of true things. Let me say it again so you can post it. People who are growing spiritually can fall victim to false prophets because we start craving new things instead of true things. False prophets will always have a new thing, but once we know the truth, it doesn't change. The false prophet is effective because of a hunger for new instead of true. Oh, goodness. I don't want to lose y'all. Put a strap on your hard hat. Because some in the body of Christ are more focused on blocking women than blocking false prophets. We need to start learning from Thyatira. Focus on the truth instead of the gender. Oh, yeah. So I'm going to talk to your pastor. I'm going to talk to your bishop. I'm going to talk to your apostle. I'm going to talk to your spiritual leader. I'm going to talk to him right now. Because some people will allow a man to come minister to the congregation, and the man is speaking foolishness. They'll borrow a woman. They won't let a woman say a word about anything. Woman can't say nothing about up, down, left, or right. You got some ministries, you got some spiritual communities where women can only speak to the people from the floor. They can't stand in the pulpit. But you'll let a joker come in there who's cussing out the left side of their mouth, and that's okay. But you won't let a woman who reverences God say a thing. Now, just because a person is a female doesn't make them right. And just because a person is a male doesn't make them wrong. Just go back and listen to last week's show about God's creation design. But if we're going to build on that concept, some of this foolishness has got to go away. We got to stop looking at gender and start looking at truth. Who's trying to proclaim the truth? We've turned the pulpit into Comedy Zone. We've turned the pulpit into a source of disrespect in the house of God, allowing New Age concepts into the body of Christ without bouncing them up against Scripture. Now, look, I'm going to be honest about Scripture, because the Apostle Paul took a stance against the law of Moses that was extremely controversial. And it was very challenging to the Jews, because he dared to say that the Greek adult men did not have a requirement to be circumcised. And the Jews said, you are violating what Moses said. It was new. It was outside of the scriptural foundation that they had. And there's a whole bunch of people who say, we cannot just be restricted by what scripture says because it denies Yahweh the opportunity to do new things. Mm-hmm. I don't want to deny Yahweh the opportunity to do new things. But if we're going to introduce new things into the body of Christ, then we need to do what Paul did when his new teaching was challenged by the Jews. When the Jews challenged Paul's new teaching, it wasn't the Jews who made this suggestion. It was Paul who made the suggestion, let's go to Jerusalem and talk to the apostles. So he said, let's go talk to the apostles that are still alive, the ones who walked with Christ. And let's talk to them about what I said, and we'll let them rule on what I said.
1: Yeah.
0: So what happened? While this is going on, Yahweh had already started preparing Peter for what he was doing in Paul's ministry. So to make a long story short, so I can get back to the church in Thyatira, when Paul gets back to Jerusalem with the Jews who challenged his teachings, Peter and James are definitely present because the text says that James wrote the letter that Silas took back to the Jews to read to them the decision that was made. Now, I don't know how many of the other apostles were present, but the text in Acts mentions Peter and James. Uh-huh. And they agreed with Paul. Therefore, it became the new position of the church. Uh-huh. There's too many of us that are clustering together with only people who agree with us.
1: Yeah.
0: Instead of accepting the challenge of speaking to people who are stewards over the word of God,
2: yeah.
0: Speaking to people who are connected to the heart of God so that we can start seeking God for what he's saying so that we can have agreement that is broader than just with our friends and our denominational relationships. We need to be in search of the truth. Not just the newest thing that's going to entertain people and cause them to come to worship with you. So we're pulling new things that makes the world comfortable in God's house. We were never called to make the world comfortable in God's presence.
1: Yeah.
0: We were called to declare God's truth to the world, so that they would surrender to the transformation power of the Holy Spirit, uh-huh, in order to be conformed to God's ways instead of the world's ways.
2: Right.
0: So why do I go through all of that? Because I believe that where we are right now with all of these new things that we are coming up with and all of the changes that we're trying to introduce, and I'm not going to go down the list because a lot of that stuff is just my opinion, but I'm still going to state this clearly. We are trying to entertain the world with new things instead of transform the world with the truth.
1: Yeah.
0: And that opens the door for false prophets.
2: That's right.
1: Wow.
0: Because then the false prophet comes in and every week they got a new thing. Mm. They got a new interpretation of scripture. They got a new understanding of this. And guess what? I'm ministering tomorrow morning and Yahweh showed me something that I hadn't seen in scripture. but it agrees with the traditional understanding of the text. It does not take the text out of its context, nor does it transform the historical understanding of the text. And sometimes we are twisting things and changing them around so much. We've literally got ministers now who are mistranslating the Hebrew and the Greek into new words and new understandings to make things okay that Scripture says they're not okay.
1: Yeah.
0: And we're literally in a debate over word translations and definitions to introduce things that don't make good God sense. Now, the reason I bring this up is because one of those terms that is being attacked in the church today is in the letter to the church at Thyatira. Because Yeshua says to the church in Thyatira that they have joined this false prophet Jezebel in her fornication. So just quickly, I'm not going to go through the Hebrew and the Greek to define fornication, all of that. I'm just going to make a brief statement and move on. There are people in the body of Christ today that are telling you that sex outside of marriage is not what fornication is referring to. Let me tell you that by definition, fornication is more than just sex. Fornication is an ungodly desire or passion for something that disrespects God. So sex outside of marriage is just one of the ways that you can fornicate. Okay? All right, but I want you to get this. So these people with this new teaching are telling you it's okay for you to have sex without being married. Here's my question that people who are just looking for a new thing, a thing that agrees with how you're living and what you're thinking, won't even think through what these people are leading you to. So let's look at what these people are telling you it's okay to do. It's okay for you to lay with one person and then next week lay with another person, or actually lay with one in the morning and lay with another one in the afternoon. So here's my question. What's the difference between that and what caused God to destroy Sodom and Gomorrah? Because some people believe that Sodom and Gomorrah was only destroyed because of homosexuality. That's not the truth. Sodom and Gomorrah were destroyed because of sexual immorality. So if somebody is telling you you can lay with whoever you want, whenever you want, however you want, then what's the difference in that in Sodom and Gomorrah?
1: Yeah,
0: but because it's new, because they got new definitions and they got new Greek, and they will tell you that what you've been taught is wrong. We so hungry for a new thing that we stop looking for the true thing. Oh, I gotta keep moving. So let's go to verse number 21. Let's go to verse number 21. Yahweh always offers repentance. He always leaves the door open. Even at the end of Revelation, when it appears, because he's unfolded the destruction of everything, and at the end of Revelation, he tells us that there's a new heaven, a new earth, and new Jerusalem came down to the earth. Everything's new at the end of Revelation. But here's what I want you to recognize about the end of Revelation. One of the last things that Yahweh said to the Apostle John before he sealed the book, he said to John, don't seal this book. He said, don't seal it because I'm not done.
1: Yeah.
0: He was leaving the door open for repentance. He was saying, this is what can happen. But the door is still open for grace. Now, time is going to come where Yahweh closes the door of grace. But that's his decision. That's his decision and his timing. But according to what he instructed John through the book of Revelation, The door is still open for repentance. Just like he did with every church that Yeshua said that he had an issue against, he left the door open for repentance. But we must recognize when people refuse to repent by doubling down on lies and things that don't align with Scripture, then we're getting in agreement with people who are disrespecting and disregarding God. Now, I pray that you share this video, that you share it, because there's going to be some people that vehemently and plainly say that what I am saying is not true, or I have an absolute misunderstanding of Scripture. That's fine. I'm not asking you to agree with me. I'm asking you study it for yourself. Stop going to listen to people, not a person, but people who tell you that everything they're saying is right. I'm not telling you what I'm saying is right. I am offering you what I have concluded based on study. Study it for yourself. Don't go ask your pastor. Don't go ask your bishop. Don't go ask them. Study it for yourself. Now, if you have questions as you study, then go ask them your questions. Don't ask me, because I've already told you my position. And if you don't agree with me, then go ask them. Now, if their answer doesn't make biblical sense, then you draw the conclusion.
1: Yeah.
0: But there's too many of us, that are hooked in this cycle of tell me something new, give me something fresh. I don't want to come here the same story. I know Christ died for us. I know grace is available. And we are into the entertainment of ministry more than the truth of ministry. Oh, let me help some of you real quick. If you find yourself in search of something new, something fresh all the time, I'm going to tell you what's wrong. It's not that you need a new word. It's not that you need a new prophecy. It's not that you need a fresh revelation. What you need to do is accept your spiritual promotion. Because when the message that you're getting at your level becomes repetitive and it's not impacting you anymore, it's not that the minister needs to change the word. It's that you need to step into your next spiritual assignment. See, some of us are unwilling to accept the spiritual promotion, so we get bored because we already understand stuff at our level. I've given this example before, but it's the best one I have to explain this. You did kindergarten, and you got an A in kindergarten. You mastered kindergarten for whatever they taught you in kindergarten. But when it was time to be promoted to first grade, you didn't want the challenge, so you stayed in kindergarten. Now, you've been through kindergarten five times. You've been through kindergarten so many times, you can teach it better than the teacher can teach it.
2: Wow.
0: So kindergarten has become boring to you because you didn't take the challenge to step up to the next level. So some of us, I'm not going to call you church hoppers because you're not church hopping. You show up in the same church every week. That's not your problem. You're not church hopping. You word hopping.
2: Ah.
0: You hop all over the place looking for a fresh word. YouTube, Facebook, wherever. You done followed and connected so many people that you listen to one person's word, then you listen to another person's word. You getting so much word, you can't tell what's the truth and what's the lie because you're a word hopper. You're always looking for something fresh. And that's why we've got so many people in this day and age that won't call themselves shepherds because they don't care about your life. They won't call themselves apostles or bishops because they want no administrative responsibility. But we've got this massive rise of people who call themselves prophets. Why? Because they know you're hungry for a word. You'll write a check for it. You'll join their conference call for it. You'll do anything to get that next word because you're a word hopper. You know the truth, but the truth has become boring to you, and you don't want to step up to your next assignment. You don't want to grow spiritually, so you just decided to keep hopping for the word. And you're just scrolling through sermon after sermon, message after message, searching for the next new thing that itches your ears. Stop word hopping and go back into your spiritual community and accept a spiritual assignment that's going to challenge you to grow in the will and the word of God. And then you'll be able to receive the message of the house in humility, because you will be preparing to fulfill what God has called you to. The first word that you need to be receiving is the word in the house that God has connected you to. And I know that I'm sitting here on WGUI, and I love the fact that you listen to me. But if you ever get confused, have an issue, or you're struggling, get to the word in your house. The YouTube channel you need to be first connected to is the YouTube channel of the house that you are connected to.
1: Yeah. Mm-hmm.
0: Now, if you have no spiritual house and you enjoy what's going down here, you can join me at Blessed Harvest Nation Charlotte at 5522 Statesville Road. If what you're receiving here, your own study, tells you it's true, I'm not telling you to leave the house that Yahweh connected you to.
1: Right.
0: Go have a talk with the person that that church has connected you to. Whether it's a deacon, a class leader, or who it is, you need to go have a conversation with them saying, I heard these things and I don't know what to do with them. Let me tell you a quick story, and then I got to move to verse number 22. You know, I used to have to go into the office. Praise the Lord, I don't have to go in the office now. And y'all keep praying for me that they keep letting me work remotely. But I used to go in the office, okay? And anytime a scriptural discussion would arise, I would do my best to stay out of it. I didn't want to get in it, because sometimes people don't want to hear the truth, because hearing the truth creates problems. Well, there was this young lady, and I'm not going to call the name of the church that she was a part of in the Charlotte area, but she was part of a church in the Charlotte area that was teaching her that you had to speak in tongues as evidence of having the Holy Spirit. And they were reading at work. They were reading out of Acts chapter 2. And she was telling them, see right there, they were filled with the Holy Spirit, and they spoke in tongues. They were reading the King James translation. So I just simply made one statement to them. I said, don't stop at verse number 4. Keep reading to verse number 11. That's all I told them. They were already in Acts chapter 2. They had just stopped at verse number 4. I just told them, keep reading to verse number 11, and I walked back to my desk. About 20 minutes later, the young lady comes to me and says, nobody ever told me to connect verse number 11 with verse number 4.
1: Yeah.
0: I didn't tell you to connect them together. I just told you to read some more. So she said, explain this to me. I said, the tongues that they spoke in were other languages, so that the 3,000 people, and actually it was more than 3,000 people, but all of the crowd that was around them could understand the gospel in their own language. And approximately 3,000 of those people that heard the gospel in their own language accepted Yeshua as the Messiah on that day. So this young lady, I got to speed up. So this young lady went back to the church that taught her to stop at verse number 4. And she went in there with her same Bible, and she said, this guy at work told me to read to verse number 11. I read to verse number 11, and it doesn't fit what y'all been teaching me. You know what they told her? They told her, stop talking to that guy at work. So she stopped talking to me. Now, I don't have any problem with that, because that's what the people in the spiritual house that she was connected to, that's what they told her to do. Mm-hmm. What she should have done is kept studying for herself.
3: Yeah.
0: Because then she didn't have to talk to me. She could let scripture reveal truth to her, and then she would have to go back to God and say, did you connect me to this house, or was I connected to this house by my parents who joined this church and I just stayed here because they were here?
3: Uh-huh.
0: Or did I get connected here because I got baited by teaching that I didn't understand? I'm not telling people to leave their church. I'm not telling you to leave your spiritual community. But I am telling you that we got to get back to the truth. We got too many people standing in pulpits that are telling us stuff that has nothing to do with the gospel of Christ. And because it's entertaining, because we like it, because we agree to it, we agree with it, we let them keep talking. You've literally got people now, I got to get this over with, but you literally have people now who are teaching what kind of intimate interactions husbands and wives can have and cannot have. Now, I believe that the Bible does legislate what husbands and wives can do. But when we're in worship service, we're supposed to be proclaiming the gospel. We're supposed to be strengthening people in Christ, not regulating their relationships. Now, there is a time when we should call the people together and teach people how to have healthy, constructive marriages. But I would suggest when you have those experiences, turn the cameras off. Because you need to speak about things that could be misunderstood in the broader context as you speak over the internet. And sometimes we have to have enough spiritual maturity to say this isn't time to look for followers. There are times when you turn the cameras off. Some of the vulgarities that are being spoken in the house of God are just absolutely inappropriate. Let me get back to the church in Thyatira. There is a powerful warning in verse number 22.
1: Okay.
0: Powerful warning. Whew. Laying in the bed with Jezebel means agreeing and supporting her false prophecies and teachings. Mm-hmm. So when it says there are some who have laid in the bed with Jezebel and committed adultery with her, it's not talking about actual adultery, having a relationship or a physical encounter with someone other than your spouse. What it is saying is you've committed adultery because you listened to a lie instead of the truth, that you followed a false teacher instead of staying with Yahweh. Yeshua is saying you've committed adultery because you cheated on me. Not just you cheated on your spouse. He's saying you cheated on me because you followed that liar instead of sticking with what I taught. So many are in agreement with statements and actions that disagree with Scripture, that disagree with the actions and the ministry of Yeshua, that disagree with the fundamental teachings that Yeshua gave to his disciples and to us. Anybody who tells you that it's okay to harbor anger is a liar. Yeah. Anybody who tells you it's okay to live in unforgiveness is a liar.
1: Yeah.
0: Anybody who tells you don't even try to save your marriage or salvage it is a liar. What we should do is be telling people before you get married, let's make sure you understand what you're getting into. Sex is not a reason to be married. When the Apostle Paul says it's better to marry than to burn, he was talking about burning with the desire of sexual interaction. But he was not saying that going to get married is the solution, because some of us get married and we're simply not ready. Let me try to get y'all to a place where we can wrap this up. So he talks about those who laid with Jezebel. And then the text tells us that they're going to have to repent. Oh, this is what blessed me. They're going to have to repent of what she did. Now, some of you are like, wait a minute, but how can they repent for what she did? Understand what Yeshua is trying to say to the church in Thyatira. He's trying to tell them that you not only need to come back to me, you need to denounce everything that you agreed with from her. Don't just come back to me and say, ooh, I messed up, I'm sorry. He's saying, no, look her in the face and tell her you lied. Tell her you didn't tell the truth. Tell her that where you led me was away from Yahweh and Yeshua. You don't just get to come back and sort of keep her number in your phone.
4: Yeah.
0: You don't get to come back and see her every now and then or listen to her on the internet. He's saying, no, your pathway to restoration is in your renunciation of her and everything that she taught. Because if you don't, he says he's not going to forgive them. And the reason he's not going to forgive them is because they agree with her. And then he said, now some of us don't like this, but then he said, I'm kill all her children. Now, I don't believe that this is a reference to actual children. I believe this is a reference to the false prophets that learned from her. They are children of her ministry, fruit of what she produced. And Yeshua said, I'm going to kill everybody who's in agreement with that lie and carrying those lies forward. The people who are more concerned about a new thing instead of a true thing. So look, I got to get this over with. We're going to skip verse 23 and we're going to jump to verse 24. That's where we're going to wrap it up today. Verse 24. Yeshua speaks to those who did not follow this teaching. That's who he's talking to now. When we get to verse number 24, he's talking to the people who didn't follow her false prophecies and teachings. Mm-hmm. Notice the statement here that he calls her teachings. He does not call them false prophecies when we get to verse number 24. He doesn't call them false prophecies. He calls them the deep things of Satan. At least that's how the New Revised Standard translates it. He calls them the deep things of Satan. Why do I want to get here? Beware when ministers try to take you too deep. Beware. Now, some people say I'm deep. I don't believe I'm deep. I don't. I'm contextual. I understand scripture according to its context. I don't jump across scriptures and try to apply Matthew to John. I let every scripture speak in its context according to the message to the original audience. That's not deep. That's called exegesis. That's called understanding the text and allowing the message of the text to rise out of the text instead of applying a meaning to a text that's not there. So all I'm trying to do is be a good steward of the word. That's why I don't believe I'm deep. But if you think I'm deep, that's all right. I can handle that. I'm still going to say this. Beware of deep things. Because some people take you so deep that it ain't true. Some people want to take you deep so they can tell you a lie. Let me tell you how deep things get you in trouble. And some of y'all have been on these conference calls, so I'm going to just call this out real quick. A person will have a conference call, and they will say, I'm having a free prophetic session. Everybody's welcome to join. Here's the conference line number. So you dial into the conference line because it's free. Then they tell you for $49.95, we'll give you another number to a different session where the prophet's going to take things to a deeper level. So you pay the $49.95 to go deeper. Well, then you get on that call, and there's another call that if you pay $500, the prophet's going to go deeper.
3: Wow.
0: Then you get a special invitation. See, once you hit that level, they're not just going to invite you on the call. They're going to send you a special invitation that the Lord has revealed something specific to the prophet just for you. And in order to have a session with the prophet where he can reveal to you what he has spoken over your life, it's going to be $1,000 to attend the special session with the prophet. Now, look, some of you, I got to hurry up. Some of you are going to say, but scripture says that the work person is worthy of their hire. That's the truth. But what it doesn't say is we get to charge people for the gifts that God gave us. The scripture that says that the work person is worthy of their hire means that if you're blessed by the ministry, then you sow back into it because you were blessed. Not because I charged you, but because you're thankful for what the ministry exposed to you. There's nothing in scripture that says that we should be compelled to give at any time. And the Apostle Paul in 1 Corinthians chapter 8 and chapter 9 said that the one thing that he would not do is allow people to give out of an atmosphere of compulsion. He didn't want them to give being compelled, being told what to release. He only wanted them to release what they were willing to give. And we've got liars steering the ship. And it's time that we wake up and see the truth. Let me get this over with. Please stop searching for deeper things. Stop studying so you can find something new. Study to know the truth. Now, I will admit, truth has perspectives in every text. There are multiple perspectives that contribute to every scripture. The story of what they call the story of the prodigal son, which is incorrect, because the story is not about the younger brother. The story is about the older brother. But that's a whole nother thing. But the story has multiple perspectives. You got this perspective of the younger brother. You got the perspective of the dad. You got the perspective of the older brother. And all of those perspectives come together to teach us multiple lessons out of that scripture. And all of those lessons are truth. But what I can never do is take that information and turn it into something that the scripture does not say. Stop searching for deeper. Stop searching for new. And let's just simply look for the truth. Study to confirm what people say. This is how you can tell the lie from the truth, because you do your own studying. Have someone teach you how to study scripture. And there are some great books. There are some great books. I think his name is Thomas Fee. I think his name is Fee. But he's written some great books on the method of exegesis. Don't trust me. Go learn how to study scripture for yourself. Reading scripture is not studying. Reading scripture is not studying. I got to wrap this up. Every source must be questioned, including the commentaries. Because not everything written in a commentary, and I've written three of them, not everything written in a commentary is correct. We do the best job we can with what we have. Whether it's a book, a website, or a person, it must be questioned. We cannot be lazy because there are Jezebels speaking lies, not truth. And those Jezebels are both male and female. Let's pray. Father, I thank you for what you've done today, and I pray that your children are blessed and they are strengthened by the word. Father, I'm asking you, touch the hearts of some people who are in agreement with what we're trying to do here in this show. And they will go to the Cash App, $DRBGFITE, and they'll make some contributions to help us along the way. But God, whether a contribution comes or not, we're going to continue to stand on your truth and make it available on this platform. Touch the hearts of every spiritual leader so that they would be strengthened, not to look for the new thing, but to always search for the true thing. Father, I thank you for it all. In Yeshua's name, amen.
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All right, we got a little less time on the phone.

WGUY.live, we do not own the rights to music playing. However, we have permission to play all music for exposure and...

take a moment and consider. When God speaks to Sarah at 90 years old and tells her she's about to give birth to a baby, she laughs. But God responds and says, is anything too hard for me? And some of y'all have situations that look like they can't be fixed. But you have to understand that when I am is in the picture, anything is possible. I need you to look at somebody and say, anything is possible. So God says, no matter what it looks like, God says, you're over.

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0: 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And guess
1: Hello,
0: what?
1: Hello, I'm Pastor Ricky J. Beatty, and I listen to WGUY Live. And it just gets gooder and gooder.

Let us all say amen. Let's say amen again. Let's give everyone that have sung already a big round of applause. Amen. Now, if you're not too mean, if you're not ashamed, let's give Jesus a great big hand. We're so happy that you're here this afternoon. Amen. 2.5, 3 years since we've all been together. I want y'all to do me a favor before we go into our next song. Look at somebody. Look at your neighbor. Say, neighbor, I'm so glad I don't look like what I've been through. Look at somebody else and say, neighbor, I'm so glad I don't look like what I've been through. Now, if you know God is good, come on, clap your hands all over the building. In the book of Galatians,

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1: Yeah. Oh, yeah.
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1: My name is Jordan Turner. 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

There's a story in Ezekiel chapter 37 where God brought Ezekiel to a valley of dry bones. And God asked Ezekiel, can these dry bones live? And Ezekiel said, Lord, only you know. And what did God say? God said, prophesy to the bones and speak life to them. Somebody's listening to me right now, and you're saying, can this situation live? Can I come back from this? But God is saying to you, prophesy to your situation and start giving me praise like you already see it changing. My finances, they're changing. My health is changing. My relationship is changing. If you believe it's changing, I dare to speak over it right now. Oh, come on, say.

0: if you feel it's changing, open your mouth. 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God is turning it around.
1: Yes, God.
0: It's turning around for
1: yes,
0: my
1: God.
0: Good. And my health is changing. My finances are changing.
1: Yes,
0: everything about my life is
1: yes,
0: changing.
1: Sir.
0: If you believe

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And you know what that

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